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0: It's Belgium 2, USA 1 at halftime. Fuller and Balogun started for the US in their World Cup last 16 tie against Belgium after his one-match ban was suspended. That's after Donald Trump said he called FIFA's president about the red card given to him in the previous round.
1: I asked for a review because I didn't think it was a foul. I thought it was two great athletes that crashed into each other and got entangled. That was not a guy punching somebody in the face or anything that, you know, would be different.
0: Belgium has threatened further action against football's governing body, who says its judicial organizations operate autonomously. European chiefs say the decision is incomprehensible and unjustifiable. England midfielder Jordan Henderson has been ruled out for the rest of the World Cup. The midfielder suffered an injury after landing awkwardly as he hopped over the advertising hoardings following their 3-2 win over Mexico. He's remained in hospital in the country and didn't travel with the rest of the squad back to their training base in Kansas City. Wonderwall by Oasis experienced a more than 300% spike in listeners in the hour after England's World Cup win over Mexico. The 1995 track has become an unofficial anthem during the football tournament, with the men's team lining up to sing back to fans. Spotify says it racked up an 18% overall daily increase and a total of just over 200,000 streams across the 24-hour period. Downing Street says it's expecting constructive conversations about defence with Donald Trump as the Prime Minister heads to his final NATO summit. Sir Keir Starmer's trip to Turkey's capital Ankara comes after the government published a delayed military spending plan that wasn't fully funded. The US president wants allies to put 5% of their GDP towards the armed forces. Huge crowds have lined the streets of Tehran for the funeral procession of the former Supreme Leader Ayatollah Ali Khamenei. He was killed in February at the start of the US and Israeli war with the country. Iranian authorities say it'll be the biggest funeral in history, promising millions of mourners will take to the streets. Sky's international affairs editor Dominic Waghorn says it'll be seen as a show of strength.
2: They have mobilized and galvanized a massive show of mourning, but also of support and sympathy for their government. And this is just 3 days into what is a week-long funeral.
0: Arthur Ferry has continued his amazing run at Wimbledon after booking his place in the quarterfinals. The British wildcard beat Grigor Dimitrov in a tiebreak in a thrilling fifth set on centre court to progress. Italy's Jasmine Paolini and Flavio Cobolli have progressed after securing wins. Cobolli will face Ferry next, having produced a strong performance to beat Australia's Alex de Minaur. Taylor Fritz is into the last eight after he got the better of Alexander Bulbic in straight sets. That's the latest. I'm Vijay Alice.
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1: Let me say the sense, baby.

With just moments to go in their last 16 clash, it's Belgium 4, USA 1. Folarin Balogun started for the USA in their World Cup last 16 tie against Belgium after his one-match ban was suspended. That's after Donald Trump said he called FIFA's president about the

0: card given to him in the previous round.
1: I asked for a review because I didn't think it was a foul. I thought it was two great athletes that crashed into each other and got entangled. That was not a guy punching somebody in the face or anything that, you know, would be different.
0: Belgium has threatened further action against football's governing body, who says its judicial organizations operate autonomously. European chiefs say the decision is incomprehensible and unjustifiable. The former Defence Secretary John Healey has blamed Treasury for refusing to allow higher defence spending, claiming it was in denial about the UK's commitment to NATO. Speaking to Radio 4's Political Thinking podcast, Mr. Healey, who quit his cabinet role after a battle over a long-delayed military spending plan, described the moment he quit.
2: The certainty was recognising that we faced rising demands on defence, growing threats, increasing commitments we were rightly making for Britain to lead allies. And in those circumstances, the funding proposed by the Treasury and by Number 10 to support the Defence Investment Plan just fell well short. And I knew I had to take a stand.
0: The Duke of Sussex will find out today if he's won a High Court case against the Daily Mail's publisher. The 11-week trial also heard claims from other celebs, including Sir Elton John and his husband David Furnish, against Associated Newspapers Limited. It denies unlawful information gathering, including alleged voicemail interception, landline tapping, and deception. The massive funeral procession for Iran's former supreme leader will move from the capital to other cities in Iran. Hundreds of thousands of people lined the streets of Tehran yesterday to publicly mourn Ayatollah Ali Khamenei. He and four members of his family were killed at the start of the US-Israel war in February. Parts of the UK are entering a third heat wave in as many months, although temperatures aren't expected to break records this time. Parts of southern England are likely to see highs of around 32 degrees Celsius today, which could rise to 35 over the weekend. Met Office forecaster Aidan McGiven says other places will get hotter too.
3: For northern parts of the UK, of course, we haven't started the week with a heat wave. Far from it. There's been a lot of cloud and some outbreaks of rain. But the high pressure that is bringing the hot sunshine in the south, well, that's going to extend more widely across the UK from the middle of the week.
0: Rail passengers are being told to check for heat-related problems before travelling. That's the latest. I'm Vijay Alice.
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0: World Cup co-hosts the USA are eliminated by Belgium in a contest marred by this presidential intervention.
1: How do you penalize them for a game that hasn't been played yet? It's very unfair. You can't do that. So, yes, I asked for a review by FIFA.
0: The former Defence Secretary, John Healey, lays out the reasons for his departure.
2: The certainty was recognising that we faced rising demands on defence, growing threats.
0: And in our latest dispatch from eastern Ukraine, we meet a very special local hero.
3: He's known as the Alchemist, and he heads a covert electronic warfare unit that's becoming a serious problem for Moscow.
4: The World Cup 2026.
0: The USA have been eliminated from the World Cup following a 4-1 defeat to Belgium in Seattle. The contest was dominated by the controversy surrounding the USA's top scorer, Folarin Balogun, who became eligible for selection after his red card was suspended.

0: suspended by FIFA following intervention by Donald Trump. FIFA's president Gianni Infantino said the decision was taken by FIFA's independent judicial bodies. Earlier, the US president claimed the red card wasn't right.
1: When they take your best player, or just about, they have some great players, but and they say you can't play, that's very unfair. That's, you know, it's one thing to penalize somebody for the game, but how do you penalize them for a game that hasn't been played yet? It's very unfair. You can't do that. So, yes, I asked for a review by FIFA.
0: Before the match, FIFA deemed an appeal by the Belgian Football Association as inadmissible. The Belgian MP, Kathleen De Porter, says it sets a bad precedent.
2: It is a game, and the game has rules, and we have to accept the rules. If a president can have red card reviewed today, so what will him stop asking to have a goal review tomorrow? This is something that we don't understand, and I think we should stick to our traditions. When we play games, we accept rules, that's it.
0: Meanwhile, here, the Football Association says it's considering whether to appeal against England defender Jarrell Kwanzaa's red card during their World Cup victory with Mexico. The Bayer Leverkusen player was sent off for a high challenge during their 3-2 win. The former Defence Secretary, John Healey, has blamed the Treasury for refusing to see defence spending as an engine for economic growth. Speaking on Radio 4's Political Thinking podcast, Mr. Healey also claimed that the Treasury was in denial about the UK's commitment to NATO of spending 5% of GDP on defence.
3: The Treasury still often sees defence as a drain on public spending and not the driver of economic growth that we've demonstrated in 2 years that defence can be.
0: Mr. Healey, who quit his cabinet role after a battle over the long-delayed defence investment plan, he described the moment he decided to quit.
3: The certainty was recognising that we faced rising demands on defence, growing threats, increasing commitments we were rightly making for Britain to lead allies. And in those circumstances, the funding proposed by the Treasury and by Number 10 to support the defence investment plan just fell well short. And I knew I had to take a stand.
0: A slightly increased DIP of £15 billion was unveiled last week, but £4.7 billion of that will need to be found in the next budget. At a NATO summit in The Hague in June 2025, the UK and other members committed to spend 5% of GDP on defence. Mr. Healey said that spending was crucial in the face of what NATO has described as an imminent threat from Russia.
3: When other nations are setting out and doing more to reach their NATO targets, Britain can't lead if we're lagging behind. By 2030, more than half the NATO nations will have reached or exceeded 3%. The funding available at present to back the dip means just 0.08% increase by 2030, and that's the date. Not that just I've said, but NATO has said and warned that we should expect and we could expect a Russian attack.
0: Now, there's been condemnation for Russia's repeated approaches to a Royal Navy ship. Two British F-35 fighters intercepted a Russian patrol aircraft last week. It happened in the Norwegian Sea. The MOD says the Russian plane passed at low altitude and unnecessarily close to HMS Prince of Wales. The Secretary General of NATO, Mark Rutte, was asked about the incident ahead of this week's NATO summit.
4: Your country, the United Kingdom, did exactly what needed to be done. Now, let me commend the British military for the actions they took. That's part one of my reaction to your question. Part two is that it also shows the unprofessionalism of the Russians. Willing to do this so close to this ship, of course, that's reckless. It's unprofessional. And again, the UK armed forces did exactly what they needed to do. And this is evidence that we will defend ourselves.
0: Professor Justin Bronk is an expert in air power and military technology at RUSI and says it was a dangerous act by the Russian plane.
5: If you consider an aircraft carrier, task group, in this case the Prince of Wales, is essentially a mobile airport, and it is operating flights on a regular basis, both helicopters and fixed-wing jets, in this case RF-35Bs, and therefore there is a traffic control pattern, if you like, around the carrier strike group as it travels, just as there would be around any civilian airport or military airbase. And so by flying directly through that repeatedly at low level, including dropping, in this case, sonobuoys, so dropping objects in large numbers, with no communication and ignoring repeated warnings. This is more than unprofessional from the Russians. It's very deliberately provocative.
0: As Russia's war stalls on the ground, its aerial attacks on Ukraine are intensifying, but Kyiv says it now has a new way to fight back, a system called Lima that can hijack incoming missiles and drones and steer them off target. Simon Newton has been to eastern Ukraine to meet one of its creators, a man known only as the Alchemist.
6: We're in a forest in eastern Ukraine, meeting a man who says he can make some of Russia's most advanced weapons simply stop working. He's known as the Alchemist, and he heads a covert electronic warfare unit that's becoming a serious problem for Moscow. The system they've developed is called Lima. It doesn't shoot down missiles, it confuses them.
7: Lima is an electronic warfare system. It creates an area where satellite navigation simply doesn't work. That means any enemy precision-guided weapon that relies on satellite navigation loses its ability to find its target.
6: Lima can detect incoming drones and missiles from up to 200 miles away, then jam them, spoof them, even hack their guidance systems. In some cases, Russian weapons have been tricked into thinking they're over Lima in Peru, sending them hundreds of miles off course. But Russia is adapting.
7: They upgraded from 4-channel antennas to 8, then 12, and now they're moving toward much more advanced versions with 32 channels. Almost all of their modern precision weapons, cruise missiles, ballistic missiles, air-launched ballistic missiles, drones, multiple launch rocket systems, and guided artillery shells are moving in that direction.
6: But the Alchemist claims Ukraine is still one step ahead. Lima has already brought down more than 60 Russian ballistic missiles, and it's doing it cheaply. Protecting a city costs about the same as a single Patriot interceptor. Proof that in Ukraine, outsmarting a weapon can be just as powerful as destroying it. Simon Newton, Forces News in eastern Ukraine.
0: The massive funeral procession for Iran's former supreme leader will move from the capital to other cities in Iran today. Hundreds of thousands of people lined the streets of Tehran to publicly mourn Ayatollah Ali Khamenei. He and four members of his family were killed at the start of the US-Israeli war in February. The Duke of Sussex will find out today if he's won a High Court case against the Daily Mail's publisher. The 11-week trial also heard claims from other celebrities, including Sir Elton John, against Associated Newspapers Limited. And parts of the UK are entering a third heat wave in as many months, although temperatures aren't expected to break records this time. Parts of southern England are likely to see highs of around 32 degrees Celsius today, which could rise to 35 over the weekend. Forces News Sports. Wildcard Arthur Ferry has kept British hopes alive at Wimbledon after he booked his place in the quarterfinals. The 23-year-old beat Grigor Dimitrov in a tiebreak in a thrilling fifth set on centre court. Jordan Henderson's World Cup campaign is over. He suffered an injury after landing awkwardly as he hopped over the advertising hoardings following England's 3-2 win against Mexico at the Azteca Stadium. Cristiano Ronaldo's hopes of winning the World Cup have come to an end after a late defeat to Spain in their last 16 tie. Arsenal midfielder Mikel Merino got the goal in the 91st minute to send the European champions to the quarterfinals. And England have named an unchanged side for their T20 against India at Trent Bridge later today. They lead the five-match series 1-0. Forces News headlines. The USA have been eliminated from the World Cup following a 4-1 defeat to Belgium in a match marred by controversy. That's the latest. I'm Vigianis.

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2: The USA have been eliminated from the World Cup following a 4-1 defeat to Belgium in Seattle. The contest was dominated by the controversy surrounding the USA's top scorer, Folarin Balogun, who became eligible for selection after his red card ban was suspended by FIFA following intervention by Donald Trump. FIFA's president Gianni Infantino said the decision was taken by FIFA's independent judicial bodies. Here's the veteran football writer Henry Winter.
3: Deeply damaging for football. What's been going on out here, and the Scots set the tone with the Tartan Army, and it's been a tournament of unity, of nations mixing, of people, fans mixing, and it's been fantastic. And actually the suits, whether it's all the men presidents, have sort of stayed out of it. Infantino knows he's going to get booed. Trump, the one or two chants about him, which the sound engineers have to turn down on, and he's not really turned up to many matches. And that's been to the benefit, actually, of this tournament.
2: Meanwhile, the Prime Minister was involved in efforts to stop England's World Cup match against Mexico being moved forward by 6 hours. Organisers had been worried about lightning and flooding at the Azteca Stadium. Downing Street says Sakir had to battle to get the kickoff time back to where it was. The High Court's due to deliver its ruling on Prince Harry's multi-million pound legal battle against the Daily Mail's publisher. An 11-week trial saw the Duke of Sussex and other high-profile names accuse Associated Newspapers of unlawful news gathering, which it denies. Emily Nash is Hello Magazine's royal editor.
4: There is a scenario whereby if Harry were to make a big public statement afterwards, depending on the outcome of that ruling, that it would look very

0: difficult for the king were he to then return to Buckingham Palace. And it was Tuesday evening that he had asked to stay.
1: Emergency legislation could be considered to deport a grooming gang leader in Rochdale. 73-year-old Shabir Ahmed was released from prison last week but can't be returned to Pakistan due to a decades-old law. Maggie Oliver is a former Greater Manchester police detective who helped to expose the gangs.
2: Wouldn't you think that with all these legal brains and a judge, that they would have addressed this in the 14 years he's been in prison? You know, it's like closing the stable door after the horse has bolted. Why are they only looking at this now?
1: The massive funeral procession of Iran's former supreme leader will move from the capital to other cities in Iran. Hundreds of thousands of people lined the streets of Tehran yesterday to mourn Ayatollah Ali Khamenei. He and four members of his family were killed at the start of the war in February. These people told us why they were there.
3: Proud of my people, my country, and proud to be here.
4: I'm here to tell the world that we are not afraid of America. We are not afraid of Trump.
5: It was not only killing a political leader, but a very high religious and spiritual authority. No, the war is not over.
1: That's the latest. I'm Vijay Alis.
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0: All three co-hosts are out of the World Cup after the USA's defeat to Belgium. President Trump dominated the coverage before the game. Joe Rawson reports from the US.
1: Some will say it's a win for football after the Balogun saga that saw his one-game ban suspended by FIFA after a conversation between President Trump and Gianni Infantino. His impact on the match was minimal, though. Belgium too good and comfortable in a 4-1 victory over the USA in Seattle. They'll face Spain in the last eight. Mikel Merino's late goal saw them beat Portugal 1-0 in Cristiano Ronaldo's last ever World Cup appearance.
0: The Football Association is considering an appeal against the red card given to the England defender Gerald Kwanzaa during the 3-2 World Cup win against Mexico. The England manager Thomas Tuchel suggested the Fellaini-Balogun case had raised questions about the disciplinary process. Sir Keir Starmer is travelling to Turkey for his final NATO summit, where he's expected to be pressed about the UK's defence spending by Donald Trump. The US president has been outspoken about European allies' plans that aren't meeting the increases agreed at the last meeting. Downing Street has said that the government remains committed to meeting the spending targets. The former Defence Secretary John Healey has blamed the Treasury for refusing to allow higher defence spending and says it was pivotal in his decision to quit.
2: The certainty was recognising that we faced rising demands on defence, growing threats, increasing commitments we were rightly making for Britain to lead allies. And in those circumstances, the funding proposed by the Treasury and by Number 10 to support the Defence Investment Plan just fell well short, and I knew I had to take a stand.
0: The cost of damages paid to people injured by e-scooters and e-bikes in the UK has topped £100 million in the last 7 years. The organisation which settles the claims, the Motor Insurers Bureau, wants sales of the vehicles to be better regulated. Constable Tom Cordwell from Staffordshire Police regularly runs enforcement operations against e-scooter riders.
3: If I'm honest, I think the vast majority of people do know that they're illegal. They've been around for a long, long time now. You know, this isn't something that's new and just come out yesterday. It's been around for a number of years. The trials are in place.

0: People know what the rules are and what you can and cannot do on them. But just try to get away with it.
1: Around 1 million families are being urged to get their children vaccinated against measles. 801 cases have been reported so far this year, compared with 959 across all of 2025. Missing out on sleep could apparently lead to weight gain at the rate of £1 every 6 weeks. Experts in the US found that shortening the amount of shut-eye by 80 minutes per night could have this effect. Previous studies have suggested severe deprivation in the short term can lead to changes in appetite and in overeating. And that's the latest. I'm Danielle Jaworowiecka.
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1: 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Sorry that the chairs are all warm. I left them here. I can't.

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0: co-hosts USA are now out of the World Cup in a contest marred by controversy.
1: They don't believe that the Ethics Committee and the Judiciary Committee are really independent, and that creates a problem.
0: The former Defence Secretary lays out the reasons for his departure.
2: The certainty was recognising that we faced rising demands on defence, growing threats.
0: And Forces News heads to eastern Ukraine to hear from a man known only as the Alchemist.
3: He heads a covert electronic warfare unit that's becoming a serious problem for Moscow.
4: The World Cup 2026.
0: This is Forces News with Danielle Yawavetska. The co-hosts of the Football World Cup, the United States, have been knocked out of the competition in a 4-1 loss to Belgium that was marred by controversy. Before the game kicked off, their star striker, Folarin Balogun, was allowed to play after Donald Trump asked FIFA to review his ban for a red card in the previous round. The president of the governing body, Gianni Infantino, insisted it was an independent decision. But that won't wash with football fans, says Stephen Bank, an international sports law expert.
1: When Infantino defends the independence of the committees, people don't believe it. They don't believe the disciplinary committee was independent in the Balogun reversal. They don't believe that the ethics committee and the judiciary committee are really independent. And that creates a problem. It's a credibility problem.
0: Tim Booth is a sports reporter with the Seattle Times and thinks the controversy surrounding Balogun did affect his game.
5: Belgium seemed kind of, you know, inspired or sort of rallied around the idea of, hey, the United States is having a player who probably shouldn't be out there playing against us tonight. And I think it kind of inspired their performance in the way that they played.
0: Brian Sciaretta, who's a sports analyst for Fox News, says that now the U.S. are out of the tournament, the debate will move on.
6: Kind of silly to dwell on, like, a red card to an already eliminated team. I think in the hindsight, people are going to wonder ahead of future tournaments, you know, about the discussions that have and whether these things are even possible. Probably may bring some more clarity in the bylaws.
0: Meanwhile, the Football Association says it's considering whether to appeal against England defender Gerald Kwanza's red card during their World Cup victory with Mexico. Sir Keir Starmer is travelling to Turkey for his final NATO summit, where he's expected to be pressed about the UK's defence spending by Donald Trump. Speaking to Radio 4's Political Thinking podcast, the former Defence Secretary John Healey also claimed that the Treasury was in denial about the UK's commitment to NATO of spending 5% of GDP on defence.
2: The Treasury still often sees defence as a drain on public spending and not the driver of economic growth that we've demonstrated in 2 years that defence can be.
0: Mr.

0: Healy, who quit his cabinet role after a battle over the long-delayed defence investment plan, described the moment he decided to quit.
1: The certainty was recognising that we faced rising demands on defence, growing threats, increasing commitments we were rightly making for Britain to lead allies. And in those circumstances, the funding proposed by the Treasury and by Number 10 to support the defence investment plan just fell well short. And I knew I had to take a stand.
0: A slightly increased defence investment plan of £15 billion was unveiled last week, but £4.7 billion will need to be found in the next budget. In June 2025, the UK and other members committed to spend 5% of GDP on defence and security. Mr. Healy said that spending was crucial in the face of what NATO has described as an imminent threat from Russia.
1: Britain can't lead if we're lagging behind. By 2030, more than half the NATO nations will have reached or exceeded 3%. The funding available at present to back the dip means just 0.08% increase by 2030. And that's the date. Not that just I've said, but NATO has said and warned that we should expect and we could expect a Russian attack.
0: The cost of damages paid to people injured by e-scooters and e-bikes in the UK has topped £100 million in the last 7 years. The organisation which settles the claims wants sales of the vehicles to be better regulated. Parts of the UK are entering a third heatwave in as many months, although temperatures aren't expected to break records this time. Parts of southern England are likely to see highs of around 32 degrees. The High Court's due to deliver its ruling on Prince Harry's legal battle against the Daily Mail's publisher. He's accusing Associated Newspapers Limited of unlawful information gathering, which it denies. As Russia's war stalls on the ground, its aerial attacks on Ukraine are intensifying. But Kyiv says it now has a new way to fight back, a system called Lima that can hijack incoming missiles and drones and steer them off target. Simon Newton has been to eastern Ukraine to meet one of its creators, a man known only as the Alchemist.
2: We're in a forest in eastern Ukraine, meeting a man who says he can make some of Russia's most advanced weapons simply stop working. He's known as the Alchemist, and he heads a covert electronic warfare unit that's becoming a serious problem for Moscow. The system they've developed is called Lima. It doesn't shoot down missiles, it confuses them.
3: Lima is an electronic warfare system. It creates an area where satellite navigation simply doesn't work. That means any enemy precision-guided weapon that relies on satellite navigation loses its ability to find its target.
2: Lima can detect incoming drones and missiles from up to 200 miles away, then jam them, spoof them, even hack their guidance systems. In some cases, Russian weapons have been tricked into thinking they're over Lima in Peru, sending them hundreds of miles off course. But Russia is adapting.
3: They upgraded from 4-channel antennas to 8, then 12, and now they're moving toward much more advanced versions with 32 channels. Almost all of their modern precision weapons, cruise missiles, ballistic missiles, air-launched ballistic missiles, drones, multiple launch rocket systems, and guided artillery shells are moving in that direction.
2: But the Alchemist claims Ukraine is still one step ahead. Lima has already brought down more than 60 Russian ballistic missiles, and it's doing it cheaply. Protecting a city costs about the same as a single Patriot interceptor. Proof that in Ukraine, outsmarting a weapon can be just as powerful as destroying it. Simon Newton, Forces News in eastern Ukraine.
0: The King has commanded a Challenger 2 tank on a visit to the Royal Tank Regiment's Families Day. Charles visited the Tank Museum at Bovington. Sian Grzeszczyk Melbourne reports.
4: This was the King's first visit to the regiment since becoming their Colonel-in-Chief back in 2023. He arrived in a 1920 Patton Rolls-Royce armoured car, the oldest vehicle in the Tank Museum's working fleet, which carried Queen Elizabeth II during a visit to the regiment in 1997. In front of their proud families, the King presented medals to soldiers who were receiving wider service medals for those who had served in Estonia on Opka Brit, and also long service and good conduct medals. Corporal Matthew Hill from the Royal Tank Regiment received his wider service medal from the King.
5: It was the first time I met the King. I was a bit starstruck really, because you never really get the opportunity to come across meeting the Royal Family. And obviously he's my boss at the end of the day, and you know, I was very fortunate enough to be in the front rank and receive my wider service medal from him.
6: My name is Lieutenant Colonel Thomas Lloyd-Jeats, and I'm commanding officer of the Royal Tank Regiment. It's a really special day for us to come together as a regiment and for us to see the King, our Commander-in-Chief. It's really important as well because he's come here and he's recognised our soldiers achievements and also promoted one of our individuals. So a really great day for us to spend with the monarch.
4: The King ended his visit in style, commanding a Challenger 2 tank around the track, doing several loops before flying home in the Royal Helicopter. Sian Greshchek, Melbourne, BFBS Forces News, Bovington.
7: The World Cup 2026.
0: Let's head back to the Football World Cup, where after their win against the USA, Belgium will face European champion Spain in the quarterfinals, who defeated Portugal 1-0. Arsenal's Mikel Merino scored the winner in the 91st minute.
8: The 6 minutes of stoppage time. Here's the chance! Mikel Merino off the bench with the killer goal for the European champions. In the 91st minute.
0: Speaking ahead of the game, Portugal's Cristiano Ronaldo appeared to say it would be his last time playing at the tournament.
9: What I need to do is to enjoy, you know, that this is going to be the very last World Cup. I'm going to enjoy it as much as possible.
0: Kylian Mbappe and the France Football Federation have condemned racist remarks made by a Paraguayan politician towards the France captain. Celeste Amaria, a senator and member of their Liberal Radical Party, put out several posts on X after the Real Madrid forward scored the winner against the South Americans on Saturday. He's called her despicable.
7: Forces News headlines.
0: Belgium have knocked the USA out of the World Cup after Balogun's red card controversy dominated the pre-match build-up. All three World Cup co-hosts are now out of the competition. Ahead of a NATO summit in Turkey, the former Defence Secretary John Healey has accused the government of being in denial about the UK's commitment to spend 5% of GDP on defence. And that's the latest. I'm Danielle Jaworowiecka.
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0: The co-hosts of the Football World Cup, the United States, have limped out of the competition in a 4-1 defeat to Belgium that was overshadowed by controversy before the game kicked off. Their top scorer, Folarin Balogun, was made available for the match in Seattle after Donald Trump asked FIFA to review his ban for a red card in the previous round. The decision was widely criticised, but the governing body's president, Gianni Infantino, insisted it had been made independently. Speaking after the loss, these American fans in New Jersey were split over whether Balogun should have been allowed to play.
1: I honestly didn't want him to be allowed back in, but FIFA decided.
2: It is what it is. The decision they made was the decision. It didn't work out for us today.
3: I don't think it should have been in red in the first place, but I do agree that he should not technically be allowed to play.
0: Sir Keir Starmer is travelling to Turkey for his final NATO summit, where he's expected to be pressed about the UK's defence spending plans by Donald Trump. The US president has been outspoken about European allies who are falling short of agreed targets. Downing Street says the UK remains committed to meeting its military spending pledges. From Ankara, here's the BBC's Frank Gardner.
4: NATO officials are worried about Russia, about Ukraine, about how Europe plans to defend itself. But right now, their biggest concern is how to keep Donald Trump on side at the summit. It only lasts 2 days, but that still gives him time for an embarrassing showdown if the US president decides to berate those countries, including Britain, that are failing to meet the increases in defence spending agreed at the last NATO summit. Mr. Trump has indicated there will be consequences for those nations falling behind.
0: At least 27 people have been killed and more than 100 injured during a prison riot in Sri Lanka. Guards were attacked as they tried to intervene in the facility north of the capital Colombo, with several of them among the dead. Jails in the country are highly congested, with nearly 40,000 inmates crammed into a system meant to house 10,000. The cost of damages paid to people injured by e-scooters and e-bikes in the UK has topped £100 million in the last 7 years. The organisation which settles the claims wants sales of the vehicles to be better regulated. Constable Tom Cordwell from Staffordshire Police regularly runs enforcement operations against e-scooter riders.
5: If I'm honest, I think the vast majority of people do know that they're illegal. They've been around for a long, long time now. You know, this isn't something that's new and just come out yesterday. It's been around for a number of years. The trials are in place. People know what the rules are and what you can and cannot do on them. But just try to get away with it.
0: A catch-up campaign's been launched by the NHS to urge millions of families to get their children vaccinated. Two children have died from measles in England this year. And Wonderwall by Oasis experienced a more than 300% spike in listeners in the hours after England's World Cup win over Mexico. The track has become an unofficial anthem during the football tournament, with the men's team lining up to sing it back to fans. And that's the latest. I'm Danielle Jaworowiecka.
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0: Belgium's players say the US president's controversial World Cup intervention inspired them to victory. They beat the co-hosts 4-1 in Seattle after Donald Trump admitted he contacted FIFA to look again at USA striker Follerin Balogun's red card. The Belgian social media account posted a photo of Romelu Lukaku scoring with the caption, "Overturn this." But the US team manager Maurizio Pochettino defended their right to appeal the suspension while denying it affected them.
1: "I am disappointed in a personal way, because I think we should talk about that is the possibility to apply for that situation, but that is not an excuse to say, oh, we didn't perform because of that. That is not true."
0: Belgium will now play Spain in the quarterfinals after the Spanish knocked Portugal out with a 1-0 win. Sir Keir Starmer is travelling to Turkey for his final NATO summit, where he's expected to be pressed about the UK's defence spending plans by Donald Trump. The US president has been outspoken about European allies who are falling short of agreed targets. Downing Street says the UK remains committed to meeting its military spending pledges. The cost of damages paid to people injured in the UK by e-scooters and e-bikes has topped £100 million in the past 7 years. The organisation which settles the claims wants the sale of these vehicles to be better regulated. The cost of claims has pushed up insurance premiums for everyone. This woman broke her pelvis, wrist and finger when she was hit by an e-scooter in Coventry.
2: "It was surprisingly forceful. I was sent flying. Instant pain. I was on a crossing. I thought it was safe. You just don't expect it. I mean, it is frightening to think that they're willingly handing these things over to people with no licence, no insurance, no nothing, and just letting them go."
0: There are fears dangerous criminals, including rapists and killers, could be among thousands of inmates released from prisons in England and Wales early under a scheme to ease overcrowding. The Chief Inspector of Prisons, Charlie Taylor, says he's worried because many education and rehabilitation programmes in jails have been cut.
3: "Of course, if a large number of prisoners are coming out at the same time, and that preparation work hasn't been done over the course of their sentence, the danger is they go back into the communities and they go back into the habits that got them into jail in the first place."
0: Prince Harry's years-long battle with the British press will reach its conclusion today as the High Court rules on his privacy case against the publisher of the Daily Mail. Associated Newspapers Limited denies unlawful information gathering. The Duke of Sussex is back in the UK but won't be staying at Buckingham Palace. Sky's Laura Bundock explains why.
4: According to his people, Harry formally accepted an invite to stay at the palace over the weekend, but sources at the palace say the Duke of Sussex accepted too late, and that as late as Saturday, the Duke had declined the offer because the accommodation apparently wasn't suitable.
0: And that's the latest. I'm Danielle Jaworowiecka.
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2: The US football star Falarin Balogun, who's been at the centre of a row over alleged political interference at the World Cup, was unable to prevent the co-hosts being knocked out of the tournament by Belgium. The Europeans won the last 16 match 4-1. Balogun was able to play after FIFA suspended his one-match ban following a personal request from President Trump. Mark Palios is a former chief executive of the Football Association. He says the decision goes against everything the governing body stands for.
3: Where do we go from here? Because in their own rules, there is no right to challenge a red card, and you just get basically a one-match suspension. They're the rules of the tournament, the rules of FIFA. Not only stunning, it's against what FIFA has promulgated for many, many years, that there should be no political interference in the running of the sport.
2: Sir Keir Starmer is travelling to Turkey for his final NATO summit, where he's expected to be pressed about the UK's defence spending plans by Donald Trump. The US president has been outspoken about European allies who are falling short of agreed targets. Downing Street says the UK remains committed to meeting its military spending pledges. From Ankara, here's the BBC's Frank Gardner.
4: NATO officials are worried about Russia, about Ukraine, about how Europe plans to defend itself. But right now, their biggest concern is how to keep Donald Trump on side at the summit. It only lasts 2 days, but that still gives him time for an embarrassing showdown if the US president decides to berate those countries, including Britain, that are failing to meet the increases in defense spending agreed at the last NATO summit. Mr. Trump has indicated there will be consequences for those nations falling behind.
2: The French president Emmanuel Macron is safe following reports of explosions in central Damascus on Tuesday morning. Macron is in the capital for talks with his Syrian counterpart at the presidential palace. A security source said the blasts were caused by two explosive devices and that several people have been wounded. The cost of damages paid to people injured by e-scooters and e-bikes in the UK has topped £100 million in the last 7 years. Constable Tom Cordwell from Staffordshire Police regularly runs enforcement operations against e-scooter riders.
5: If I'm honest, I think the vast majority of people do know that they're illegal. They've been around for a long, long time now. You know, this isn't something that's new and just come out yesterday. It's been around for a number of years. The trials are in place. People know what the rules are and what you can and cannot do on them. But just try to get away with it.
2: Prince Harry won't be staying at Buckingham Palace this week after being told he was too late in accepting his father's offer of accommodation. The Duke of Sussex was also told it would compromise the King's constitutional position, as judgment is due in Harry's privacy case against Associated Newspapers. There are fears that dangerous criminals could be among the thousands of prisoners released early in September under plans to ease prison overcrowding. The watchdog says it will monitor those freed in England and Wales. More news and sport on our website at forcesnews.com. That's the latest. I'm Danielle Jaworowiecka.
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0: defence. It didn't put as much in as defence says it needs.
1: And the British fairy tale at Wimbledon.
2: I would have been happy to win, a few matches here. And now winning four matches, being in the quarters, yeah, it's a dream of mine.
3: The World Cup 2026.
1: This is Forces News with Danielle Jaworwiecka. The co-hosts of the Football World Cup, the United States, have been knocked out of the competition in a 4-1 defeat to Belgium that was marred by controversy. Before the game kicked off, their star striker, Folarin Balogun, was allowed to play after Donald Trump asked FIFA to review his ban for a red card in the previous round. The president of the governing body, Gianni Infantino, insisted it was an independent decision. But that won't wash with football fans, says Stephen Bank, an international sports law expert.
4: When Infantino defends the independence of the committees, people don't believe it. They don't believe the disciplinary committee was independent in the Balogun reversal. They don't believe that the ethics committee and the judiciary committee are really independent. And that creates a problem. It's a credibility problem.
1: Tim Booth is a sports reporter with the Seattle Times and thinks the controversy surrounding Balogun did affect his game.
5: Belgium seemed kind of, inspired or sort of rallied around the idea of, hey, the United States is having a player who probably shouldn't be out there playing against us tonight. And I think it kind of inspired their performance in the way that they played.
1: Brian Sciaretta, who's a sports analyst for Fox News, says that now the US are out of the tournament, the debate will move on.
6: Kind of silly to dwell on like a red card to an already eliminated team. I think in the hindsight, people are going to wonder ahead of future tournaments, about the discussions that have and whether these things are even possible. Probably may bring some more clarity in the bylaws.
1: Belgium will face European champion Spain in the quarterfinals, who defeated Portugal 1-0. Meanwhile, the Football Association says it's considering whether to appeal against England defender Jarrell Kwanza's red card during their World Cup victory with Mexico. Keir Starmer is in Turkey for his final NATO summit, where he's expected to be pressed about the UK's defence spending by Donald Trump. The US president has been outspoken about European allies' plans that aren't meeting the increases agreed at the last meeting. The Conservative leader, Kemi Badenoch, is worried the UK falls under that umbrella.
7: We are sending an outgoing prime minister to that NATO summit who's completely powerless. And he's taking with him a defence investment plan, which he knows is not fit for purpose, with barely half of the additional funding that our armed forces need.
1: Something the defence analyst, Professor Michael Clark, says the Prime Minister will face a tough time defending.
0: Although it put some more money into defence, it didn't put as much in as defence says it needs, and it didn't actually provide a really credible route to making these big increases, which the Europeans and Britain among them agreed to at the Hague summit last year.
1: Fabrice Potier is a former director of policy planning at NATO. He doesn't think Donald Trump will hold back.
8: There's a very unleashed name and shame game of finger pointing those allies that are not fulfilling their promises. So obviously only Trump and only the US president in a way can do this. But inside NATO, I think it is clear that there is a much more open conversation about the laggards, about those that are not fully there.
1: Ukraine's President Zelensky is expected to press allies for the rapid delivery of air defence systems as Russia steps up its attacks on the country. Poland's Foreign Minister Radek Sikorski thinks that Moscow poses a very real threat beyond Ukraine to other European countries.
9: Russia is conducting a hybrid war against all of us. It's mapping our critical infrastructure, it's attacking at sea, it's performing arsons, massive disinformation and interference in our political systems. Russia is not capable of mounting an invasion of the West. That is not on the cards right now.
1: The French president is safe following reports of explosions in central Damascus. Emmanuel Macron is in the Syrian capital for talks with his counterpart at the presidential palace. A security source said the blasts were caused by two explosive devices. The prisons watchdog says it will closely monitor criminals released early under a scheme to ease overcrowding in jails. There are fears violent offenders in England and Wales could be among those allowed to re-enter society in September. The High Court is due to deliver its ruling on Prince Harry's legal battle against the Daily Mail's publisher. He's accusing Associated Newspapers Limited of unlawful information gathering, which it denies. And the cost of damages paid to people injured by e-scooters and e-bikes in the UK has topped £100 million in the last 7 years. The organisation which settles the claims wants

0: sales of the vehicles to be better regulated. As Russia's war stalls on the ground, its aerial attacks on Ukraine are intensifying. But Kyiv says it now has a new way to fight back, a system called Lima that can hijack incoming missiles and drones and steer them off target. Simon Newton has been to eastern Ukraine to meet one of its creators, a man known only as the Alchemist.
1: We're in a forest in eastern Ukraine meeting a man who says he can make some of Russia's most advanced weapons simply stop working. He's known as the Alchemist, and he heads a covert electronic warfare unit that's becoming a serious problem for Moscow. The system they've developed is called Lima. It doesn't shoot down missiles, it confuses them.
2: Lima is an electronic warfare system. It creates an area where satellite navigation simply doesn't work. That means any enemy precision-guided weapon that relies on satellite navigation loses its ability to find its target.
1: Lima can detect incoming drones and missiles from up to 200 miles away, then jam them, spoof them, even hack their guidance systems. In some cases, Russian weapons have been tricked into thinking they're over Lima in Peru, sending them hundreds of miles off course. But Russia is adapting.
2: They upgraded from 4-channel antennas to 8, then 12, and now they're moving toward much more advanced versions with 32 channels. Almost all of their modern precision weapons, cruise missiles, ballistic missiles, air-launched ballistic missiles, drones, multiple launch rocket systems, and guided artillery shells are moving in that direction.
1: But the Alchemist claims Ukraine is still one step ahead. Lima has already brought down more than 60 Russian ballistic missiles, and it's doing it cheaply. Protecting a city costs about the same as a single Patriot interceptor. Proof that in Ukraine, outsmarting a weapon can be just as powerful as destroying it. Simon Newton, Forces News in eastern Ukraine.
3: Forces News, sports.
0: British wildcard Arthur Ferry booked his place in the quarterfinals at Wimbledon after winning a thriller against Gregor Dimitrov.
4: It's gone for Dimitrov, and the dream is still alive for Arthur Ferry.
5: 7-5, 3-6.
4: He looks as if he can barely believe it. But this wild card who grew up in Wimbledon is through to the quarterfinals.
0: The 23-year-old beat the Bulgarian in a tiebreak on centre court.
6: A week ago, it was I would have been happy to win, a few matches here, and now winning four matches, being in the quarters, yeah, it's a dream of mine.
0: He'll next play Flavio Cobolli for a place in the Wimbledon semi-finals on Wednesday. Ferry and Cobolli have already played at a Grand Slam this season, with Ferry beating Cobolli as a qualifier at the Australian Open.
6: I'm expecting it to be very, very difficult and different to Australia. Completely different conditions. I'm sure he's going to be at 100% of his capacities here, which maybe he wasn't quite 100% in Australia. But yeah, I played really well in Australia. Felt like I dominated the match. So we'll use that experience for Wednesday.
0: Jasmine Paolini, Flavio Cobolli and Linda Noskova have all progressed after wins yesterday. Sixth seed Taylor Fritz made quick work of Alexander Bublik as well, beating him in straight sets to secure his place in the last eight. Alexander Zverev and Jiří Lehečka will resume their match today. Away from Wimbledon, England have named an unchanged side for their third T20 against India at Trent Bridge. They lead the five-match series 1-0. Harry Brook is captain for the side, despite being overlooked to lead the Test team against New Zealand. And Lancashire and Derbyshire have played out a tie in yesterday's T20 Blast cricket action. Both sides scored 150 runs to share the spoils at Old Trafford. The result means North Group leaders Nottinghamshire have now qualified for the quarter-finals. Lancashire remain third on 18 points, while Derbyshire are behind them in fourth on 12 points.
3: Forces News headlines.
0: Belgium have knocked the USA out of the World Cup after Balogun's red card controversy dominated the pre-match build-up. All three World Cup co-hosts are now out of the competition. Sir Keir Starmer is heading to Turkey for his last NATO summit, where he's expected to be pressed about the UK's defence spending by Donald Trump. The US president's been outspoken about European allies' plans that aren't meeting the increases agreed at the last meeting. And that's the latest. I'm Danielle Jaworowiecka.
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0: President Trump has just landed in Turkey for the summit of NATO leaders. He's indicated there'll be consequences for member states which fall behind on pledges to increase defence spending. Speaking in Ankara in the last hour, the NATO Secretary General Mark Rutte called for more money in the defence industry.
1: We need a transatlantic defence industrial revolution. The hum of

0: That could be hundreds and hundreds every night. But ballistic missiles, that require Patriots or SAMTs, and they're simply not available. And the Americans have, of course, spent a huge amount of those in their particular war down in the Middle East. And that is the acute issue that I think President Zelensky will be addressing in Ankara.
1: The leader of the Conservative Party has attacked the government for not focusing on defence spending with the threats from Russia looming. Cami Badenoch says Vladimir Putin doesn't care how nationalised your buses are. Prince Harry will learn the result of a court case he's brought against the Daily Mail's publishers later. Associated Newspapers Limited deny unlawful information gathering. Sky's royal correspondent Laura Bundock says the Duke of Sussex is determined to hold some newspapers to account.
2: He holds them responsible for the death of his mother, for the hounding and harassment of his wife. He believes the papers would stop at nothing to make money publishing stories about him, stories which he claims over the years have caused paranoia, mistrust and the breakdown of relationships.
1: There's been a series of explosions near the hotel in Syria where the French president is due to stay. At least 18 people have been injured, including 4 police officers. Roads have been sealed off. Security measures have been implemented. Emmanuel Macron is the first major Western leader to go to Damascus since Bashar al-Assad was toppled 18 months ago. Belgium and Rangers midfielder Nico Raskin says they felt a sense of injustice before thrashing the USA 4-1 to reach the World Cup quarterfinals. President Trump intervened to ensure that striker Florian Balogun had one match ban suspended. The Football Association in Belgium has posted "Overturn this" on social media. Charles de Ketelaere scored twice and says they were confident of winning the match.
3: We spoke about it as a team 5 minutes. It was not more than that because we beat them in March in a friendly also with him. He's for sure a very good player. He improves their team, but I don't think we were scared of him as an individual.
1: And that's the latest. I'm Andrew Peach.
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0: President Zelensky arrives for a NATO summit expected to focus on Ukraine.
1: Let more determination for air defense be one of the key outcomes of this NATO summit in Ankara.
0: The Secretary General calls for a defense industrial revolution.
2: Show our people that we are ready and capable to protect them anywhere at any time.
0: And the US are out of the World Cup in a contest marred by controversy.
3: They don't believe that the Ethics Committee and the Judiciary Committee are really independent, and that creates a problem.
4: This is Forces News with Andrew Peach.
0: President Trump's arrived in Turkey for a two-day NATO summit where discussions are set to be dominated by Ukraine and a potential dressing down from Donald Trump over defence spending for other members. Ukraine's president has renewed calls for NATO allies to provide his country with more air defence and fend off escalating Russian attacks. Volodymyr Zelensky has been speaking

0: attack them anywhere at any time. And show Russia and all those watching today that the transatlantic defense industrial base is mobilizing with purpose.
1: The former senior MOD and NATO official Nicholas Williams says Russia will be nervous about increased defense spending by NATO countries.
2: The Russians are concerned, worried about a repeat of the situation in the 1980s, where NATO and the Americans were outspending and outperforming them.
1: So Keir Starmer is expected to be pressed on UK defence spending. The Conservative leader Kemi Badenoch says the Prime Minister has nothing to offer.
3: We are sending an outgoing Prime Minister to that NATO summit who's completely powerless. And he's taking with him a defence investment plan which he knows is not fit for purpose, with barely half of the additional funding that our armed forces need.
4: This is Forces News.
1: Nigel Farage, the Reform UK leader, says he'll make a statement about his future in public life this afternoon. He's facing intense scrutiny over financial support given to him by a convicted criminal. He's due to speak at 2 o'clock. Prince Harry and other public figures are awaiting the verdict of a high-profile court case brought against the publishers of the Daily Mail and the Mail on Sunday. They claim Associated Newspapers used unlawful methods like phone hacking to get information for stories, something the publishers have strenuously denied. President Macron is unharmed after two crude devices exploded in the Syrian capital Damascus near the hotel where he just spent the night. He departed to be received by President al-Sharaa. At least 18 people, including police, were injured.
5: This is Forces News.
1: In Parliament, MPs have been hearing about delays to the publication of the Defence Investment Plan, costing the UK a year of mobilising in preparation for a potential conflict with Russia. The Defence Committee heard how global security shifts during the delay have altered the picture for government. The story from Tom Sables.
6: Lord Robertson of Port Ellen, former UK Defence Secretary and NATO Chief, and retired General Sir Richard Barons are two of the three external reviewers who helped shape the Strategic Defence Review seen in early 2025. This set out the blueprint for the next decade, which the long-delayed Defence Investment Plan sought to cost up in finer detail. That delay has had consequences. Uncertainty for defence manufacturers was again addressed, alongside the big picture threat. Here's General Sir Richard Barons.
7: For me, by far the most dangerous consequence of the year's delay is that the Prime Minister says Russia could attack NATO by 2030, and we essentially lost a year of mobilising for that. And that is profoundly dangerous.
6: The two external reviewers for the SDR had little to no involvement in the Defence Investment Plan. Lord Robertson said plenty's happened between the two.
8: So since we wrote the report, and while they were debating the Defence Investment Plan, you know, we had the conflict in the Gulf, the United Kingdom is playing a serious part. We've had the Coalition of the Willing being invented, led by Britain and other European countries following any ceasefire in Ukraine, as well as a number of other disturbing incidents that have all happened since then.
6: While criticism of the defence budget continues, both witnesses did say their original review is still suitable to guide the UK into the next decade.
4: This is Forces News.
1: The former Defence Secretary John Healey says the government was in denial about the UK's commitment to NATO of eventually spending 5% of national income on defence. He's been speaking to the BBC's Political Thinking podcast.
9: The Treasury still often sees defence as a drain on public spending and not the driver of economic growth that we've demonstrated in 2 years that defence can be.
1: John Healey, who resigned after a battle over the long-delayed defence investment plan, described the moment he decided to resign as defence secretary.
9: We faced rising demands on defence, growing threats, increasing commitments we were rightly making for Britain to lead allies. And in those circumstances, the funding proposed by the Treasury and by Number 10 to support the Defence Investment Plan just fell well short, and I knew I had to take a stand.
5: The World Cup 2022. 2026.
1: The co-hosts of the Football World Cup, the United States, have been knocked out of the competition in a 4-1 defeat to Belgium, marred by controversy. Before the game kicked off, their star striker Folarin Balogun was allowed to play after Donald Trump asked FIFA to review his ban for a red card in the previous round. The president of the governing body, Gianni Infantino, says it was an independent decision, but that doesn't wash with football fans, according to Stephen Bang, who's an international

0: sports law expert.
1: When Infantino defends the independence of the committees, people don't believe it. They don't believe the disciplinary committee was independent in the Balogun reversal. They don't believe that the ethics committee and the judiciary committee are really independent. And that creates a problem. It's a credibility problem.
0: Tim Booth is a sports reporter with the Seattle Times. This is the controversy surrounding Balogun did affect the game.
2: Belgium seemed kind of, you know, inspired or sort of rallied around the idea of, hey, the United States is having a player who probably shouldn't be out there playing against us tonight. And I think it kind of inspired their performance in the way that they played.
0: Brian Sciaretta, who's a sports analyst for Fox News, says now the U.S. are out of the tournament, the debate can move on.
3: Kind of silly to dwell on like a red card to an already eliminated team. You know, I think in the hindsight, people are going to wonder ahead of future tournaments, you know, about the discussions that have and whether these things are even possible. Probably may bring some more clarity in the bylaws.
0: Belgium will face the European champion Spain in the quarterfinals, who defeated Portugal 1-0. England's Reece James is in a race to be fit for the World Cup quarterfinal against Norway on Saturday. The Chelsea right-back's been dealing with a hamstring injury he picked up against Ghana. Football greats Lionel Messi and Mo Salah go head-to-head for the first time ever at international level later. Messi's Argentina and Egypt's Salah competing for a place in the World Cup quarters. Later, Switzerland will be looking to reach the quarterfinals for the first time since 1954. When they take on Colombia in Vancouver.
4: Forces News Sports.
0: Former Chelsea manager Liam Rossini has been named as the new head coach of Paris FC. He's been out of work since being sacked by Chelsea 4 months ago, taking over from Enzo Maresca. Naomi Osaka says she's ready to meet the growing expectations of her ahead of her Wimbledon quarterfinal later.
5: I think I'm actually quite good at shutting out outside noise. Everyone around me knows how well I can play. For me, that's the most important thing, is just me building confidence in myself and whatever happens, kind of like outside noise.
0: The 28-year-old shocked world number one Aryna Sabalenka to set up her last eight match with Karolina Muchkova this afternoon. In the other women's quarterfinal, first up on centre court in a few minutes, we've got Coco Gauff meeting Jessica Pegula. Novak Djokovic says he's willing to suffer some more as he chases a record 25th Grand Slam title. The 39-year-old forced to dig deep again in his win over Roman Safiulin in the last round at Wimbledon.
6: Don't want it, I don't invite it, but if it happens, you just have to grind and look for a way to win. And that's kind of what I did today again. I'm happy in that sense that, you know, I managed to find a way to win, because that's the end result that I'm always looking for.
0: Djokovic takes on third seed Felix Auger-Aliassime for a place in the semi-finals later this afternoon.
4: Forces News Headlines.
0: President Zelensky has arrived in Turkey for a NATO summit, which is expected to focus on backing Ukraine. The former UK leader Nigel Farage says he'll make a statement on his future in public life in the next hour. And Prince Harry's about to learn the result of a court case he's brought against the publishers of the Daily Mail newspapers. And that's the latest. I'm Andrew Pitch.
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0: President Zelensky has renewed calls for NATO allies to provide Ukraine with more air defence systems as leaders of the military alliance meet in Turkey. The Ukrainian leader is attending the summit in Ankara at a time when Russia has increased missile attacks on civilian targets. The Ukrainian president asked NATO members to increase investment.
1: Europe needs its own effective anti-ballistic systems and missiles, and I urge all of you and all our partners to give it the attention it deserves.
0: NATO states are also under pressure from the US to honour commitments to increase defence spending. In the last few minutes, President Trump said he thought of not attending the summit.
2: We weren't treated well because we did something in Iran. We don't need anybody's help. I didn't even want their help, but before I asked, they said they wouldn't be there. And we've invested trillions of dollars in NATO. Why? To protect European countries and others, Canada, etc., but to protect people, countries from, generally speaking, it used to be the Soviet Union, now it's Russia.
0: Nigel Farage is preparing to make what he says will be a statement about his future. The reform UK leader has been at the centre of a series of reports in recent days about donations and his declarations of them. Sky's Alex Rogers says Westminster is awash with speculation.
3: It's quite a broad and cryptic statement from Nigel Farage, just saying that he's going to make a public statement on his future. One person who has been commenting on this is Ed Davey, the leader of the Liberal Democrats.

0: e-scooters and e-bikes in the UK over the last 7 years. The organisation, which settles claims, the Motor Insurance Bureau, says the sale of the vehicles needs to be better regulated and in some cases banned. Angus Eaton from the group says collisions can cause significant harm.
1: This is about the victims of these events and these accidents, and sadly the consequences are really quite dramatic for many. I mean, we have some claims on our books that are well over £20 million.
0: And the Met Office says the UK has entered its third heat wave in as many months, with temperatures above 28 in southeast England. The heat is expected to intensify in the coming days, but not break records like it did in May and June. And that's the latest. I'm Andrew Peach.
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1: The Reform UK leader Nigel Farage has announced he'll resign as the MP for Clacton in order to call a by-election.
2: This will be a people versus the establishment by-election. It's a chance to stick two fingers up to the entire establishment, to frankly tell them where to go.
1: He's been under intense pressure over unregistered cash donations. Mr Farage has confirmed Parliament's Standards Commissioner has opened a new investigation into a £5 million gift given by the convicted criminal George Cottrell. He insists he's done nothing wrong. The BBC's Chris Mason explains why Mr Farage wants to frame the by-election as him against the establishment.
3: That's exactly how he is framing it and trying to seize the initiative and the momentum, if you like, frankly, having had his back against the wall with all of these revelations relating to his finances. On top of that, you could hear the anger, and it is authentic anger from Nigel Farage about what he sees as the encroachment, the unreasonable encroachment on his family as a result of the swirl of media attention. And so, yeah, he is trying to get ahead of a process that may have come to pass anyway.
1: Sir Keir Starmer's arrived at the two-day NATO summit in Ankara in Turkey, where President Zelensky's urging European leaders to provide air defences for Ukraine. Russian attacks on Kyiv have escalated in recent days, killing 50 people. The Ukrainian president asked NATO members to increase their investment.
4: Europe needs its own effective anti-ballistic systems and missiles. And I urge all of you and all our partners to give it the attention it deserves.
1: NATO states are under pressure from the US to honour their commitments to increase defence spending. President Trump spoke an hour ago.
5: We did something in Iran. We don't need anybody's help. We've invested trillions of dollars in NATO. Why? To protect European countries from, generally speaking, it used to be the Soviet Union, now it's Russia.
1: Also breaking in the last hour, Prince Harry and other high-profile co-claimants have lost their privacy case against the publisher of the Daily Mail. The High Court judge, Mr. Justice Nicklin, found they'd failed to prove their pleaded allegations.

0: 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I'm Andrew Peach.
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today. After all is said and done, it was right for you to run. Take me, take me, take me, take me.

0: Nigel Farage has announced he'll quit as the MP for Clacton and fight a by-election there after coming under pressure over unregistered donations. The Reform leader is facing another standards investigation over money given to him by convicted criminal George Cottrell. He defends accepting the donation.
1: Let me be absolutely clear. I have done nothing wrong. I have not broken the law in any way at all. I have not misused public money.
0: Sky's Beth Rigby says Mr. Farage's announcement doesn't change the fact he's facing parliamentary investigations.
2: The background for this really is a politician facing serious questions about donations he has taken ahead of becoming a parliamentarian, whether he has broken rules, what that means for his future as an MP, and he's trying to get ahead of this.
0: President Trump has again criticised NATO at a summit of the alliance's leaders in Turkey. He told reporters he hadn't been treated well by member states and singled out the UK for not offering to help the US in its war with Iran. European countries under pressure from the US to honour previous commitments to increase defence spending. Speaking to reporters, President Trump revealed some of the tensions created by the conflict in the Middle East.
3: We did something in Iran. We don't need anybody's help. I didn't even want their help, but before I asked, they said they wouldn't be there. And we've invested trillions of dollars to protect European countries. And I say that's fine, but you would think that they'd be very willing to do something to help us.
0: The discussions are expected to focus on supporting Ukraine as Russia increases its missile attacks on civilian targets there. Carl Bildt is the former Prime Minister of Sweden.
4: The Ukrainians are doing much better themselves, but there are things that they can't do, and it's primarily defense against ballistic missiles. They take down roughly 90% of all of the drones the Russians are sending against them, and that could be hundreds and hundreds every night. But ballistic missiles, that requires Patriots or SAMTs, and they're simply not available. And the Americans have, of course, spent a huge amount of those in their particular war down in the Middle East. And that is the acute issue that I think President Zelensky will be addressing in Ankara.
0: Prince Harry's lost his claim against the publisher of the Daily Mail for alleged unlawful information gathering. A High Court judge found the Duke, alongside Sir Elton John and Baroness Doreen Lawrence, had failed to prove their allegations. And one of Scotland's last remaining D-Day veterans has died at the age of 100. A private in the Gordon Highlanders, Jim Glennie was 18 when he landed on Sault Beach as part of the Normandy landings in 1944. France awarded him the Légion d'Honneur, and he was also awarded the British Empire Medal in last year's honours list. He was presented with the medal during his 100th birthday celebrations at the Gordon Highlanders Museum in Aberdeen, where he'd been a volunteer.

at the bottom of the ocean, under the water, carry the water, remove the water, remove the water.

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0: Nigel Farage resigns as an MP to force a by-election.
1: It's a chance to stick two fingers up to the entire establishment, to frankly tell them where to go.
0: At the NATO summit, Ukraine asks for more help.
2: Europe needs its own effective anti-ballistic systems and missiles, and this work is already underway.
0: And the Secretary General calls for a defense industrial revolution.
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4: This is Forces News with Andrew Peach.
0: In a shock announcement, Nigel Farage has resigned as an MP, but says he'll stand as a candidate in the resulting by-election in his seat in Essex. He said the people of Clacton should be the ones to judge him.
1: This will be a people versus the establishment by-election. It's a chance to stick two fingers up to the entire establishment, to frankly tell them where to go.
0: Labour has asked the Electoral Commission to investigate whether funding for staff and security, which the Reform UK leader received from a long-term ally, should have been declared. Nigel Farage also faces an investigation into whether a separate £5 million gift broke parliamentary rules. He's always denied wrongdoing.
1: Let me be absolutely clear. I have done nothing wrong. I have not broken the law in any way at all. I have not misused public money.
0: The BBC's Chris Mason says Nigel Farage wants to frame the by-election as him against the establishment.
5: He is trying to seize the initiative and the momentum, if you like, frankly having had his back against the wall with all of these revelations relating to his finances. On top of that, you could hear the anger, and it is authentic anger from Nigel Farage about what he sees as the encroachment, the unreasonable encroachment on his family as a result of the swirl of media attention.
0: Sir Keir Starmer says the resignation is a desperate stunt.
6: It's obvious why he's doing it. He is up to his neck in sleaze. Politics should be about improving the lives of millions of people, not about personal gain, not about hiding dodgy donations. And I think the public will see this for exactly what it is.
0: Nigel Farage's arch-rival Rupert Lowe, who left Reform to start his own party, Restore Britain, says the people of Clacton don't need a media circus descending on their town over a busy tourist season because their MP has made a series of bad decisions. He said Restore won't stand in the by-election. A spokesperson for the likely next Labour leader, Andy Burnham, said Nigel Farage's resignation was a gimmick designed to distract from serious allegations about his funders. The Conservative leader, Kemi Badenoch, says the Reform leader is cracking under the pressure, but wouldn't say if her party would contest the by-election or not. Lib Dem leader Sir Ed Davey branded Nigel Farage's statement a self-obsessed diatribe.
4: This is Forces News.
0: President Trump has again criticised NATO at a summit of the alliance's leaders in Turkey. European countries are under pressure from the US to honour previous commitments to increase defence spending. Donald Trump said he hadn't been treated well by NATO states, singling out the UK for not offering to help the US in its war with Iran.
7: United Kingdom, the Prime Minister, I guess he's no longer there, maybe because of this. It was a very unpopular thing he did. He said, no, we'll help after the war is over. I said, I don't need that kind of help. We didn't need any help at all. And in a way, I was testing people. I was testing to see whether

0: A transatlantic defense industrial revolution. The hum of machinery must become a roar. That sounds dramatic, but it can be done. Governments have their role to play. They must continue placing long-term orders and signing contracts.
1: Sir Keir Starmer is expected to be pressed on UK defence spending by Donald Trump, among others. The Conservative leader, Kevin Badenoch, says the Prime Minister has nothing to offer.
2: We are sending an outgoing Prime Minister to that NATO summit who's completely powerless. And he's taking with him a defence investment plan, which he knows is not fit for purpose, with barely half of the additional funding that our armed forces need.
3: This is Forces News.
1: Britain's Maritime Security Agency says three tankers have reported being attacked near the Strait of Hormuz. One was a Qatari ship carrying liquefied natural gas that was set on fire by a drone. Qatar blamed Iran for the attack. Prince Harry and six other celebrities, including Sir Elton John, have lost their case in London against the publishers of the Daily Mail. King Charles's second son testified that unlawful information gathering by Daily Mail journalists had ruined his wife Meghan's life. The political future of the French far-right leader Marine Le Pen hangs in the balance after she lost her appeal against a conviction for misuse of public funds. She must now wear an ankle tag, so is unlikely to run for president next year. The International Olympic Committee's lifted its ban on Russia, allowing it to compete in the next Summer Games in Los Angeles in 2 years' time, but the Russian flag and anthem will remain banned. Moscow has welcomed the change. One of Scotland's last remaining D-Day veterans has died at the age of 100. A private in the Gordon Highlanders, Jim Glennie was 18 when he landed on Sword Beach as part of the Normandy landings in 1944.
3: This is Forces News.
1: In Parliament, MPs have heard the delays to the publication of the Defence Investment Plan cost the UK a year of mobilising in preparation for a potential conflict with Russia. The Defence Committee heard how global security shifts during the delay had altered the picture for the government. The story from Tom Sables.
4: Lord Robertson of Port Ellen, former UK Defence Secretary and NATO Chief, and retired General Sir Richard Barons are two of the three external reviewers who helped shape the Strategic Defence Review seen in early 2025. This set out the blueprint for the next decade, which the long-delayed Defence Investment Plan sought to cost up in finer detail. That delay has had consequences. Uncertainty for defence manufacturers was again addressed, alongside the big picture threat. Here's General Sir Richard Barons.
5: For me, by far the most dangerous consequence of the year's delay is that the Prime Minister says Russia could attack NATO by 2030, and we essentially lost a year of mobilising for that. And that is profoundly dangerous.
4: The two external reviewers for the SDR had little to no involvement in the Defence Investment Plan. Lord Robertson said plenty's happened between the two.
6: So since we wrote the report, and while they were debating the Defence Investment Plan, you know, we had the conflict in the Gulf, the United Kingdom is playing a serious part. We've had the Coalition of the Willing being invented, led by Britain and other European countries following any ceasefire in Ukraine, as well as a number of other disturbing incidents that have all happened since then.
4: While criticism of the defence budget continues, both witnesses did say their original review is still suitable to guide the UK into the next decade.
3: The World Cup. 2026.
1: The president of La Liga, Javier Tebas, says FIFA's credibility is eroding after the decision to spare USA striker Felarin Balogun from suspension at the World Cup. Balogun started his team's 4-1 defeat against Belgium after his red card was controversially overturned. Tebas says it's the tip of the iceberg when criticising FIFA's governance. Belgium midfielder Nicolas Raskin thinks the drama of the situation worked in their favour.
7: There's always a justice somewhere in life, and the fact that something happened like that, you can call it how you want, but we don't think that was fair. And today, I think it just brings us a little bit of luck that we needed to win the game.
1: England defender Nico O'Reilly says Monday's World Cup game at the Azteca Stadium was the craziest he's ever been involved in. The 3-2 victory with a red card, two penalties and a passionate home crowd has been dubbed by many as the nation's best performance at a tournament in decades. The former Chelsea manager Liam Rossini has been named as the new head coach of Paris FC. He's been out of work since being sacked in April by the Stamford Bridge club, just 4 months after he took over from Enzo Maresca. The American Coco Gauff has progressed to her first first ever Wimbledon semi-final. The 22

0: Year-old came from one set down to better Jessica Pegula on centre court. Goff says she's feeling good with her performances at the All England Club this year.
1: Pretty insane, honestly, considering how I hadn't won a match on grass in 2 years before this tournament. So I'm definitely just really happy with how I played today. Jess is an incredible opponent and person, and playing against her is never easy.
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0: The Reform UK leader Nigel Farage says he'll resign as the MP for Clacton, triggering a by-election which he says he'll stand in. President Trump has criticised NATO on arriving for the summit of the alliance's leaders taking place in Turkey. And that's the latest. I'm Andrew Peach.
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0: Nigel Farage has resigned as an MP, saying he wants to compete in a by-election, which he's billing as a people versus the establishment fight. The Reform UK leader is currently facing intense scrutiny over undeclared gifts. He says a vote would allow the people of Clacton to judge his actions. But the Lib Dem leader, Sir Ed Davies, says it's an attempt at distraction.
1: Nigel Farage has broken the rules so badly that he doesn't want to face the music. This is an attempt to get himself out of jail free. I hope the voters of Clacton will see through it. I think they'll have enough of his dishonesty.
0: President Trump has reiterated criticism of NATO allies at a summit of the military alliance's leaders in Turkey. He said he hadn't been treated well by member states during the war with Iran. European countries are also coming under pressure from the US to honour previous commitments to increase defence spending. Speaking to reporters, President Trump revealed the tensions created by the conflict in the Middle East.
2: We did something in Iran. We don't need anybody's help. I didn't even want their help, but before I asked, they said they wouldn't be there. And we've invested trillions of dollars to protect European countries. And I say that's fine, but you would think that they'd be very willing to do something to help us.
0: The BBC's Sarah Rainsford in Kyiv says European leaders are expected to urge President Trump to help Ukraine gain the upper hand in its war with Russia.
3: Ukraine has really been pressuring Russia like never before, with a whole string of long-range drone attacks on Russian territory, particularly focusing on its oil refineries and hitting them as far away as Omsk. And I think it's very fair to say that that is putting pressure on the economy in Russia. It's humiliating and embarrassing to some degree for Vladimir Putin, because this is a war that is now coming home.
0: Prince Harry and other famous names have lost their High Court challenge against the publisher of the Daily Mail. The Duke of Sussex and his co-claimants, including Sir Elton John and Elizabeth Hurley, accused the paper of unlawful information gathering, but a judge has dismissed those claims. Paul Dacre, the editor of Associated Newspapers, accused Harry of hypocrisy.
4: There isn't a laundry in the cosmos big enough to wash all the dirty linen he has aired about his own family. For him to complain about his privacy being invaded takes not just the biscuit, but the whole tin.
0: Lionel Messi has become the first player to miss two penalties in the same World Cup, with Argentina 1-0 down against Egypt in the last 16. The defending champions fell behind to Yasser Ibrahim's first half header in Atlanta. Switzerland against Croatia kicking off in 3 hours' time. And seven-time Wimbledon champion Novak Djokovic is taking on the third seed, Felix Auger-Aliassime, for a place in the semis. Karolina Muchtava beat Naomi Osaka for her place in the last four, while Coco Gauff and the men's defending champion Jannik Sinner have also secured victories to advance to the last four of the All England Club. There's more at forcesnews.com. That's the latest. I'm Andrew Peach.
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2: The Reform UK leader Nigel Farage has announced he'll resign as the MP for Clacton and force a by-election.
3: This will be a people versus the establishment by-election. It's a chance to stick two fingers up to the entire establishment, to frankly tell them where to go.
2: He's been under intense pressure over unregistered donations. Mr Farage has confirmed Parliament's Standards Commissioner has opened a new investigation over a £5 million gift given by the convicted criminal George Cottrell. He insists he's done nothing wrong. In the last hour, Labour and the Conservatives have said they won't stand candidates in the by-election. The Tory leader, Kemi Badenoch, says he's trying to distract people.
4: Nigel Farage is having a hissy fit because the first time he's actually having to deal with some real scrutiny. What this by-election is a gimmick. This is him wanting to make everything about himself.
2: President Trump has again criticised NATO on arriving for its summit in Turkey. He attacked Britain over the war in Iran, but heaped praise on Turkey's president, Recep Tayyip Erdogan. President Zelensky has been urging European leaders to provide air defence systems for Ukraine after Russian attacks on Kyiv escalated in the last few days.
5: Europe needs its own effective anti-ballistic systems and missiles, and I urge all of you and all our partners to give it the attention it deserves.
2: A British officer has been appointed as Commander Joint Force Command Norfolk for the first time. Lieutenant General Nick Perry will take up the post in September. Based in the US, JFC Norfolk commands NATO operations for the Atlantic, UK, High North and Northern Europe. It's part of plans for European countries to take on more leadership roles in the NATO alliance. Prince Harry has described his lost High Court case against the Daily Mail as a complete whitewash. He and other celebrities, including Sir Elton John and Sadie Frost, accused the paper's publishers of unlawful information gathering. But the High Court threw out their claims, ruling they'd failed to prove their allegations. Kelvin McKenzie is a former editor of The Sun.
6: This was all basically about 15, 20 years ago, most of these cases. Actually, it wasn't even true. I really enjoy the fact that he's been humiliated by a High Court judge who's simply there to listen to the evidence.
2: After 98 minutes at the World Cup, Argentina were beating Egypt 3-2 in their last 16 tie in Atlanta. The defending champions have fought back from 2-0 down. There's been an injury issue on centre court for Novak Djokovic, who's had the trainer out at Wimbledon. The 39-year-old is taking on Felix Auger-Aliassime for a place in the semi-finals. Earlier, there were wins for Coco Gauff, Carolina Muchtova and the men's defending champion Jannik Sinner. Alex van der Zverev has booked his place in the quarterfinals this afternoon, beating Jiří Lehačka in four sets. And that's the latest. I'm Andrew Pinch.
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0: Bring it back and rewind it. 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

0: Nigel Farage has announced he'll quit as the MP for Clacton and fight a by-election after coming under pressure over unregistered donations. The Reform leader is facing another standards investigation over money given to him by the convicted criminal George Cottrell. He's defended accepting the donation.
1: Let me be absolutely clear. I have done nothing wrong. I have not broken the law in any way at all. I have not misused public money.
0: Labour and the Conservatives have said they won't stand candidates in the by-election. President Trump has criticised NATO at a summit of the alliance's leaders in Turkey. He told reporters he hadn't been treated well by member states and singled out the UK for not offering to help the US in its war with Iran.
2: We did something in Iran. We don't need anybody's help. I didn't even want their help, but before I asked, they said they wouldn't be there. And we've invested trillions of dollars to protect European countries, and I say that's fine, but you would think that they'd be very willing to do something to help us.
0: Prince Harry's described his lost High Court case against the Daily Mail as a complete whitewash. He and other celebrities, including Sir Elton John and Sadie Frost, accused the paper's publishers of unlawful information gathering. But the High Court threw out the claims, saying they'd failed to prove the allegations. Paul Dacre, the editor of Associated Newspapers, accused Harry of hypocrisy.
3: There isn't a laundry in the cosmos big enough to wash all the dirty linen he has aired about his own family. For him to complain about his privacy being invaded takes not just the biscuit, but the whole tin.
0: One of Scotland's last remaining D-Day veterans has died aged 100. A private in the Gordon Highlanders, Jim Glenny, was 18 when he landed on Sauld Beach as part of the Normandy landings in 1944. France awarded him the Légion d'Honneur, and he was also awarded the British Empire Medal in last year's King's Honours list. Now, Argentina have produced an incredible comeback to keep their World Cup defence alive. Joe Rawson is in the United States.
4: The holders were facing elimination on the brink with them 2-0 down with 20 minutes to go against Mo Salah's Egypt after goals from Yasser Ibrahim and Mustafa Zico. But Argentina showed what champions are made of. Cristian Romero headed one back, and then Lionel Messi, who earlier missed the penalty, struck the equaliser. And deep into stoppage time, what proved to be the winner was scored by Enzo Fernandez. Messi left in tears in Atlanta at the end. Argentina 3, Egypt 2.
0: It's one set all between Novak Djokovic and Felix Auger-Aliassime at Wimbledon. They're playing for a place in the semi-finals. Already today, victories for Coco Gauff, Carolina Muchova, and the men's defending champion Jannik Sinner. And Alexander Zverev set up a quarterfinal with the American Taylor Fritz tomorrow after winning today over Yuri Lihechka in four sets. That's the latest. I'm Andrew Peach.
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0: Nigel Farage has resigned as an MP, saying he wants to compete in a by-election, which he's billing as the people versus the establishment. The Reform UK leader is currently facing intense scrutiny over undeclared gifts. He says a vote would allow the people of Clacton to judge his actions. The Lib Dem leader, Sir Ed Davey, says it's an attempt at distraction.
1: Nigel Farage has broken the rules so badly that he doesn't want to face the music. This is an attempt to get himself out of jail free. I hope the voters of Clacton will see through it. I think they'll have enough of his dishonesty.
0: Labour and the Conservatives have both said they won't stand candidates in the by-election. President Trump has reiterated his criticism of NATO allies at a summit of the military alliance's leaders in Turkey. He said he hadn't been treated well by member states during the war with Iran. European countries are also under pressure from the US to honour previous commitments to increase defence spending. A British officer has been appointed as Commander Joint Force Command Norfolk for the first time. Lieutenant General Nick Perry will take up the post in September. Based in the US, JFC Norfolk commands NATO operations for the Atlantic, the UK, the High North and Northern Europe. This is part of plans for European countries to take on more leadership roles in the NATO alliance. Prince Harry has described his lost High Court case against the Daily Mail as a complete whitewash. He and other celebrities like Sir Elton John and Sadie Frost accused the paper's publishers of unlawful information gathering. But the High Court threw out all their claims, ruling they'd failed to prove their allegations. Kelvin McKenzie is a former editor of The Sun.
2: This was all basically about 15, 20 years ago, most of these cases. Actually, it wasn't even true. I really enjoy the fact that he's been humiliated by a High Court judge who's simply there to listen to the evidence.
0: Defending champions Argentina produced one of the all-time great World Cup comebacks to beat Egypt 3-2 and get through to the quarterfinals. They were 2-0 down with 11 minutes of normal time remaining. Lionel Messi, who'd missed a penalty in the first half, was among the goal scorers. These fans praised their most famous player but were worried they were heading out of the tournament.
3: We were suffering the whole time, but at the end, it all happened the same. In Argentina, you had to suffer then to win.
4: It's amazing, amazing. Again, scoring another goal. What the hell? Amazing.
0: England's cricketers have thrashed India by 125 runs to take a 2-0 lead in their five-match T20 series. Phil Saltzop stopped scoring with 70 runs as the visitors were set a target of 202 to win at Trent Bridge. Seven-time Wimbledon champion Novak Djokovic is moving through the gears in his Wimbledon quarterfinal against Felix Auger-Aliassime. The Serb has gone 2-1 up against the Canadian on centre court. Earlier today, Coco Gauff, Karolina Muchkova and the men's defending champion Yannick Sinner all progressed into the last four at the All England Club. You'll find more news and sport at forcesnews.com. For now, that's the latest. I'm Andrew Peach.

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0: Nigel Farage says he's resigning as an MP and will stand in the resulting by-election, but the other major parties say they won't put up candidates. The Reform leader is under scrutiny over unregistered donations. He's accusing political opponents of using sleaze investigations as a political tool and says the media has hounded his family. The former Chancellor Jeremy Hunt says he should get real.
1: For a party that wants its leader to be Prime Minister, you know, it's already complaining about the media. Come on, guys. This is a democracy. We have a free media. Toughen up. Because if you want to be Prime Minister, it's going to be a lot tougher than this.
0: President Trump has again criticised NATO at a summit of the alliance's leaders in Turkey. He told reporters he hadn't been treated well by member states and singled out the UK for not offering to help the US in its war with Iran.
2: We did something in Iran. We don't need anybody's help. I didn't even want their help, but before I asked, they said they wouldn't be there. And we've invested trillions of dollars to protect European countries. And I say that's fine, but you would think that they'd be very willing to do something to help us.
0: Prince Harry's accused a court of whitewash after losing his privacy lawsuit against the Daily Mail. A judge ruled he and other celebrities had failed to prove allegations of unlawful information gathering. The French far-right leader Marine Le Pen says she'll run to become the country's president next year, despite a court ordering her to wear an electronic tag. An appeals court has upheld her conviction for embezzlement but shortened her ban on holding public office. Ms. Le Pen has failed to win the presidency on three previous occasions. A murder investigation has been launched after a mother and two children were found dead at a property in Bedfordshire. Officers forced their way into the house at Great Denham yesterday after they'd not been seen for several days. A suspect known to the victims is thought to have left the country. John Murphy is the Assistant Chief Constable of Bedfordshire Police.
3: We are in the early stages of what is an incredibly complex investigation being led by detectives from our major crime unit. And we are committed to deploying all necessary resources to establish exactly what has happened and to find the person responsible.
0: Lionel Messi says it was incredibly exciting to be part of Argentina's fight back against Egypt to keep their World Cup defence alive. They were 2-0 down with 11 minutes of normal time to go before winning 3-2 to reach the quarterfinals. They'll play either Switzerland or Colombia in the last eight of the tournament. They're locked at 0-0 at the moment going into the second half of their game in Vancouver. And the Wimbledon quarterfinal between Novak Djokovic and Felix Auger-Aliassime is going to a fifth set. The Canadian won a tiebreak in the fourth to extend the last eight match under the lights on centre court this evening. Earlier, there were quarterfinal victories at Wimbledon for Coco Gauff, Karolina Muchavka and the men's defending champion Jannik Sinner as well. There's more news and sport at forcesnews.com. For now, that's the latest. I'm Andrew Peach.

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0: The US military has just announced it's launching a series of powerful strikes against Iran. Its central command says it follows hits today on three commercial ships passing through the Strait of Hormuz. State media in Tehran is reporting explosions in the south of the country. Washington has also revoked a license allowing the sale of Iranian oil agreed under the deal towards ending the war. President Trump has criticized NATO at a summit of the alliance's leaders in Turkey. He said he hadn't been treated fairly by member states and singled out the UK for not offering to help the US in the war with Iran. The former NATO spokesman Mark Latey says the main aim for everyone attending is to get through the summit without a major split caused by Mr. Trump.
1: There's a whole bunch of resentments and lies. He doesn't understand NATO and he doesn't get NATO. And then he says, we didn't want their help, which is not true. He then said they didn't need it. Well, they did. And then he said they never asked for it, which again is a lie. So the whole thing is this mismatch of grievance and dislike. And basically, they're just trying to hunker down and hope that he doesn't go too far and walk away altogether.
0: The Prime Minister has described Nigel Farage's decision to resign as the MP for Clapton as a desperate stunt. The reform UK leader has stepped down, triggering a by-election, which he'll stand in. The move follows questions about gifts he received in the year before entering Parliament, which weren't declared. Mr. Farage denies any wrongdoing. The BBC's Nick Watt says his resignation will pause any investigation by the parliamentary authorities.
2: So the Nigel Farage view is he's part of an establishment plot and he wants to sort of puncture that by, in a sense, taking control of the narrative and the timing by obviously staging this by-election. What the critics are saying is you have incredibly serious questions to ask, because the Christopher Harborne one was 5 million, which he said he could do what he wants with, and then the George Cotterill one was help with staffing, help with his sort of social media team.
0: Prince Harry's described his lost High Court case against the Daily Mail as a whitewash. He and celebrities, including Sir Elton John, accused the paper's publishers of unlawful information gathering, but the High Court threw out the claims, ruling they'd failed to prove the allegations. Paul Dacre is the editor of the Associated Newspapers Group.
3: There isn't a laundry in the cosmos big enough to wash all the dirty linen he has aired about his own family. For him to complain about his privacy being invaded takes not just the biscuit, but the whole tin.
0: In the last few minutes, Novak Djokovic has won the longest Wimbledon quarterfinal in history after over 5 hours. Dan Windle reports.
4: He's found a way again as centre court has simply exploded. The Serb wins at Wimbledon once more. The 39-year-old has beaten Felix Auger-Aliassime in a marathon five-set match, now very much under the lights on centre, to book his place in the semi-finals.
0: Dan Windle reporting from the All England Club. There's more at forcesnews.com. For now, that's the latest. I'm Andrew Peach.
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0: Several explosions have been reported across parts of southern Iran after the US announced it had started launching powerful strikes. Its central command says the action is in response to three tankers being hit in the Strait of Hormuz earlier. Sky's US correspondent Mark Stone is in Washington.
1: A US military source saying to me, this is punishment, not proportional. What that means is that President Trump, frankly, has had enough and is doing what he said he would do, which is to get right back at it.
0: Tehran's foreign ministry says the attacks violate an agreement setting a path towards a peace deal. British and Dutch forces are set to be equipped with new amphibious transport ships under a new maritime partnership signed at the NATO summit in Ankara. Andrew Peach reports.
2: Based on a Dutch design, the ships will be built in UK shipyards as part of a £2.4 billion deal. They'll be 160 metres long and transport troops, vehicles and equipment such as drones. Their flight decks will be designed to operate current and future long-range drones and autonomous systems, supporting the Royal Navy's transition to a hybrid navy. The new ships will form the backbone of a strengthened UK-Netherlands amphibious force, with each nation operating four of the vessels. The government says it'll strengthen NATO and enable it to respond to crises more quickly.
0: Nigel Farage has announced he'll quit as the MP for Clacton and fight a by-election after coming under pressure over unregistered donations. The Reform leader's facing another standards investigation over benefits given to him by convicted criminal George Cotterill. He's defended accepting the donation.
3: Let me be absolutely clear. I have done nothing wrong. I have not broken the law in any way at all. I have not misused public money.
0: Lib Dem leader Sir Ed Davies called his statement a self-obsessed diatribe by a Timu Trump. Prince Harry's accused a court of a whitewash after losing his privacy lawsuit against the Daily Mail. A judge ruled he and other celebrities had failed to prove allegations of unlawful information gathering. And Novak Djokovic has won the longest ever men's quarterfinal at Wimbledon to book his place in the last four. The 39-year-old beat Felix Auger-Aliassime in 5 hours and 15 minutes on centre court. Djokovic admits this was one of his most special nights at the All England Club.
4: I was telling the kids to go to sleep after the fourth, but they didn't want to listen. And I'm glad they stayed because it was honestly one of the best matches I was part of in this court in my career.
0: And that's the latest. I'm Tanya Snuggs.

and so were those who did the fighting. In World War II, the average age of the combat soldier was 26. In Vietnam, he was 19.

0: wasn't really sure what was going on.
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0: The US says it's launched strikes on Iran, accusing it of attacking commercial vessels in the Strait of Hormuz shipping lane. America says Iran's actions were a violation of the ceasefire agreement between the two countries signed last month. Iran has insisted that ships can only take an approved route through the waterway. The UK and European allies have agreed to spend £37 billion over the next decade on long-range precision strike capabilities. The weapons will be able to hit targets up to 2,000 kilometres away. Today's announcement comes as NATO leaders meet in Turkey later. Alliance Chief Mark Rutte says Europe can't stay reliant on the US for its defence.
1: Europeans have that the first task of government is to keep our country safe. The second task is to have a strong economy, and you need both to deter the Russians. We need strong economies, healthy finances, connected to strong economies, but first of all we have to defend ourselves.
0: Prince Harry has accused a court of a whitewash after losing his privacy lawsuit against the Daily Mail. A judge ruled he and other celebrities had failed to prove allegations of unlawful information gathering. Labour and the Conservatives have announced they won't stand candidates in the Clacton by-election after it was triggered by Nigel Farage. The Reform UK leader, who's facing a new parliamentary investigation over undeclared donations, has confirmed he'll fight to take back his seat in Essex. Tory leader Kemi Badenoch has called it a fake election, while Labour says it's a circus. Here's what some people in Clacton think.
2: He can do no wrong. You tell me this lot that's in now haven't got any dodgy dealings.
3: They're all the same to me. They promise everything and give you nothing.
4: I do care, but I'm not sure if he's totally honest, to be fair. I don't know if it's all true.
0: Lionel Messi says his Argentina team never gives up after the defending champions produced an epic comeback to reach the World Cup quarterfinals. They were 2-0 down against Egypt with 11 minutes of normal time remaining, but won 3-2 in Atlanta. Here's the moment Enzo Fernandez put his side ahead in injury time.
5: Red shirts racing back as fast as they can! Oh my word! I've seen it all now! Enzo!
0: They'll play Switzerland next after they beat Colombia in a penalty shootout following a goalless draw in their last 16 tie. And Novak Djokovic won the longest ever men's quarterfinal at Wimbledon to book his place in the last four. The 39-year-old beat Felix Auger-Aliassime after 5 hours and 15 minutes.